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0: That's pretty good advice from Carly Ann Taylor, and it's biblical. Why should I worry? And here's a follow-up. Be a warrior, not a worrier. Be a warrior, not a worrier. The Bible says, cast all your cares, your anxieties on him, because he, that's Christ Jesus, cares for you, you personally. And I love this thought as well. Greater is he that is in you than he that is in the world. So be a warrior, not a worrier.
1: Hi, I'm Johnny Erickson Tata, and my friend Jennifer was standing behind someone in a coffee shop who was ordering a very complicated drink. As the barista began to make it, the woman stopped him, indicating that the syrup being used would not work. At that point, Jennifer thought the lady in front of her was being awfully picky. But later on, she learned that this woman had a very serious dietary restriction. This lady knew like no one else which syrup she could have and which she couldn't. Isn't it interesting how we are so quick to think the worst of other people? Matthew chapter 7 says, "Do not judge others." And if we need to be reminded again, Oswald Chambers says, "Don't use a measuring rod for other people. There is always one fact in every man's case which we know nothing about." It was a lesson Jennifer learned, and perhaps we should as well.
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4: Hi, my name is Ryan, a pastoral studies major at the Moody Bible Institute. The MBI verse of the week is found in Proverbs 20, verses 6 and 7. Many a man proclaims his own steadfast love, but a faithful man who can find? The righteous who walks in his integrity, blessed are his children after him. That's Proverbs 20, verse 6 and 7, the Moody Bible Institute verse of the week.
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0: clock says it's about 20 minutes past the hour. That's Zach Williams. And during the Old Testament, people were required by law to give a portion called a tithe of their money to support God's work. But in the New Testament, Jesus emphasizes the attitude of the heart more than the amount given. A tithe that is given with a bad heart has no meaning for the giver. God wants followers of Jesus to learn to give freely and cheerfully. As you give, you'll learn that God will take care of you, and you can't outgive God. As 2 Corinthians 9:7 says, God loves a cheerful giver. Let's be cheerful givers, and let's be generous as we give this weekend in church.
1: What happens when we entertain sin? When the Romeros got Sally as a family pet, she was 1 foot long. 8 years later, Sally had grown to 11 and a half feet and weighed 80 pounds. Sally, the family pet, was a Burmese python. And one day, she attacked 15-year-old Derek, strangling the teenager until he suffocated to death. The creature that had seemed so docile and harmless was exposed as a deadly beast. No one should have been surprised because the python just acted according to its nature. That python is a lot like sin. It seems so harmless at first, even fun, but its nature never changes. The book of James tells us that sin, when it is fully grown, brings forth death. Do you have some pet sin in your life? The best way to protect you is to confess it to God right now, and then turn from it or it will devour you. I am Patricia de Saladin with Revive Our Hearts in Spanish for OneCry.com.
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0: Father, let it be. 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You'd be amazed what that means to them. Let's look for somebody to share with and give to at church.
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0: That's Gateway Worship, and we thank you for your company today. It's about 20 minutes past the hour if you're following the clock. Advice for the day? How about this? Be a warrior, not a worrier. Be a warrior, not a worrier. 1 Peter 5:7 says, cast all your cares, your anxieties on him, because he, Christ Jesus, cares for you. And we read elsewhere in Scripture, greater is he that is in you, that's Jesus, than he that is in the world. Take heart, take confidence, be a warrior, not a worrier.
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0: In 1942, musician Don Husted took an audition with Moody Radio and was quickly hired. He was well known for hosting Melody Time.
2: Hello there. It's Melody Time. This is Don Husted coming at you with keyboard harmonies. In between, a word or two about each of them.
0: Al Sanders, another longtime Moody Radio host, once threw Don Husted a challenge during a live broadcast.
3: We're going to ask you to step to the piano and do some arranging on it. Let's see what comes out. The selection is When Love Shines In. Let's see what Don Husted will do with the arrangement of it. Go ahead.
0: In 1961, Don Husted joined the Billy Graham evangelistic team as crusade organist, and he was a recognized leader in evangelical church music for six decades. To the glory of God, Don Husted is a name you should know. 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

0: Hope you came to praise too. That's Elevation Worship. 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Check out Hebrews 2:11. For the one who sanctifies and those who are sanctified all have one Father. That is why he is not ashamed to call them brothers. As a Christian, if you are a Christian, you are part of God's family, a child of God. Congratulations! Take a minute to thank your Heavenly Father for this huge blessing. And maybe you're not certain that you are a part of that family. You can be. 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

0: And that's Tarion. It's worth noting that the choicest of God's servants, those God has determined to bless the most, even these encounter troubles and trials. I'm going through a study in Genesis, and in chapter 26, we find Isaac, who's been told by Abimelech to leave Gerar. So Isaac moves to the valley. He's trying to avoid trouble. But in that valley, he redigs the wells of his father Abraham, wells the Philistines have stopped and filled with earth. Not cool. And when water springs, the herdsmen of Gerar then quarrel with Isaac's herdsmen. Hey, that water's ours. And this happened again and again. Trouble, trouble, trouble. So Isaac moved again, dug again, and found water again. This time, they didn't quarrel over it. So Isaac was wealthy, he was powerful, destined, blessed, and yet saw plenty of trouble. So shall we. As God saw Isaac through all his troubles, he will see you and me through all of ours as well. And that's good news.
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0: surprised by the reaction, but I think it ended up being the right thing. And a whole lot of Christians now know more, hopefully, about the differences, which is important.
1: Well, I mean, I would just hope that I wouldn't want to find myself speaking to a chaplain who was Mormon in the armed services being a Christian person. I guess that would be my only concern, but I don't know how that works, I guess, how they assign people to other people and whatever else. It's probably beyond my concern.
0: Well, no, it's self-selective. I mean, essentially these are individuals that serve. The chaplaincy is a remarkable thing. And the people who serve in the chaplaincy, remarkable thing. But again, there is a responsibility that government entities have to allow religion and to encourage it even. I think you can see historically, while not determining this is it's this and not this. And so I think this is the right resolution.
1: It is interesting to me because my only explanation for this is, I think, too cynical to be correct, unless it is, I guess. But it is interesting to ask why because this conversation has come up before. Why do Mormons want to be classified as Christians or want to be considered part of the Christian church? Because I've spent my time kind of diving into the Mormon faith. I read their catechism several years ago because I had a friend who was deeply involved and I wanted to feel like I had my footing when we had conversations about it. And it is dramatically different. I mean, obviously the central tenets that you're describing, but then lots of other things. I mean, there's outright belief in, you know, the longer that you are a Mormon and the more impressive things you do in regards to like the level of status that you reach within the Mormon church, that is all directly related to the type of heaven that you get to enjoy. Like there's a lot of strange things that are just directly.
0: Thank you. The afterlife. That was the other thing where we have an incompatibility.
1: If you believe those things, you're a Mormon and you've chosen to believe those things, why I can't understand why you'd want to be included in the Christian faith, because you would consider that every other Christian person is dramatically wrong. And that's why I'm saying the only explanations I can come up with are cynical, because it feels like a political move at some level.
0: You know, years ago, we received an email from a listener who identified as Mormon, but rejected all of those LDS teachings. There's a sect within it. And you might remember that there was a cultish group that dates back to the 50s and 60s. They were known for their flirty fishers, basically sending young women out to attract young men in all the ways that you might imagine, and to their religious group. And they had a complete revival. It wasn't revival because they basically rejected all the teachers that had led them astray and all the teachings, and re-embraced Holy Scripture and within a group. So it was like within this cultish group, they all became Christian. And that's kind of how this guy described it. And so he and I went back and forth a little bit on it. I was really grateful to know that this group existed. This is a group that rejected Joseph Smith. He said, oh yeah, he's a pedophile. We don't want anything to do with him. And you're like, well, at what level then? Why refer to yourself as Mormon? They embrace that title, that group, and you know, I think that what makes someone a follower of Jesus is their understanding of who Jesus is and their commitment to embrace what he has done for them. And by the way, the first part of that, it's not a huge understanding. You don't have to understand all of it. Like you don't have to have all the terms in place. I mean, we can famously talk about the thief on the cross, and he knew very little, but he knew that he was relying on this guy. You know, that was that wonderful Alistair Begg sermon that circulates around every Good Friday, which is fantastic. Where he's like, the other guy on the cross told me I could be here, you know, kind of thing. So at some level, it's a low bar, but you can't say Jesus is this over here when the scriptures reveal Jesus as at least this. There's a difference between not knowing everything and believing something that's completely contradictory. And then you got to wrestle through what's the proper use of a name. And, you know, I recommended they drop that term Mormon from this group, but who am I? Like, you know, I don't know if they did. I don't know if they didn't. It didn't make sense to me as well. But the upside is, we have a God who reveals himself. And if he reveals himself, we are not only dependent on that revelation, we're allegiant to it. Like we don't have a choice. That's our information. You know, we might make stuff up, but the only source we have to come back to is what is revealed. And it's notable.

0: Blanca Ryan Ellis, I'm yours. Looks like humans can't mess with God's design for very long before we begin to pay the price. And for sure, pollution seems to be a huge issue for a large swath of our planet. Looks like China, good news, they're going to be going after their pollution, which, by the way, kills a lot of people in their country. It was responsible for one third of all the deaths there in China back in 2016. So they're going to be proactive, and they're asking their troops to put down the guns and take up their shovels and begin to plant trees. They're sicking 60,000 troops on their pollution fight, and they're hoping to plant 16 million acres of trees. And that is the size of Ireland. That's a lot of trees. They're going to position them around Beijing, which is a huge polluter, and hopefully take down some of the Chinese smog that we're seeing. God designed these beautiful trees to be the cleaners of our air. They're lungs, basically, for the planet. And we can only get away for so long with polluting our planet. And it's good to see people going back in and reestablishing a garden, which started it off in the beginning.
1: You know, sometimes it's the little things that count.
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0: Hope you're enjoying all this great praise and worship music. You know, maybe whether it's in your own family, a workplace, or with a friend, tough conversations can be uncomfortable. Most often, we'd rather avoid having that difficult conversation when it comes to those sensitive issues. 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
1: For your walk with Jesus, I'm David Wolin with Haven Today, inviting you to anchor your day in God's Word. 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And what he gave to them is still worth following. It's in Matthew 6, verse 9. 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

anchors all of Deuteronomy. Love God with all of your heart, soul, and strength. Leviticus doesn't have a Shema equivalent. Deuteronomy's circumcision of the heart language explains why the law was given, not to create a performance system, but to cultivate a people whose interior life, the inside of our hearts, mirror our covenant status, our relationship with the God of Abraham, Isaac, and Jacob. Through who? Jesus, the Messiah. The law is meant to shape the heart, not merely govern behavior. So that's what we're going to look at next week as we turn to the Shema.

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3: In 1942, musician Don Husted took an audition with Moody Radio and was quickly hired. He was well known for hosting Melody Time.
4: 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It's Melody Time. 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
3: In 1961, Don Husted joined the Billy Graham evangelistic team as crusade organist, and he was a recognized leader in evangelical church music for six decades. 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

Pat Barrett, I Got a Fire. Mandisa, she burned bright for the Lord. She was on America's Got Talent and just became a shining star. Went home to be with the Lord. I think she might have been in her 40s, but we're still enjoying her beautiful voice. Here's Stronger.

We the Kingdom, rescue me. I don't think I've ever met a person who doesn't worry. I'm your friend, Donna Leland. It just seems to be a part of our experience on this planet. We're projecting down the way, thinking, what could happen? And most of what we're worried about never does.

0: us. June Hunt says that worry is most often a prideful way of thinking that you have more control over life and its circumstances than you actually do. I'm not thinking on that. Then it just starts to make me worry about being prideful. Like that verse, do not be anxious about anything. I start getting anxious that I'm anxious about things. It kind of backfires sometimes. But in the midst of it all, what really is worry? It's kind of saying God isn't going to be there in the future. It's saying that the things that I dread and could possibly happen will happen because God won't intervene. So think about that today, my friend. And we don't have to be anxious about anything, but in everything through prayer and petition with thanksgiving, present your request to God. And the peace of God that transcends all understanding is going to guard your hearts and your minds in Christ Jesus.
1: 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In the 14 decades Moody has trained Christian leaders, we've been through the 1929 stock market crash, multiple wars, and the digital revolution. But Moody remains committed to the unstoppable gospel. 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
4: 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I'm Jason with Moody Radio Indiana, and how would you like to be the one asking the questions? 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

0: Maybe you were raised in a home where reading aloud from a book to the whole family just wasn't a part of the process, and I get it. It really wasn't for many of us growing up, but I wanted to make that an intentional experience for my kids, and I never regret that. I remember one summer we gathered them all, and it was just hot outside, but I read this one book about the snowstorm of like 1886, and everybody ended up wanting blankets. So it can be a wonderful experience, and we want to help you along with that. We do have some free resources and some really good challenges for families, and you can sign up, praiseandworship.org. It's our Family Summer of Reading Challenge. What do you know about Peter? He was brave and impulsive, jumping out of a boat to walk on water to Jesus. Peter was also broken. Three times he denied knowing Jesus. But best of all, Peter was forgiven. 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